0: Kit Terry, and this is Adventures in Faith, Faith in Adventures, a program of WRWO Community Radio from Otto, Illinois. Today's program is from my high school years, entitled Exposure. I've had quite a history of climbing things in my life. It's not that heights don't bother me, because they do. The desire to get to the top of things, however, has always been there. This has led me to climbs and hikes to the summit of 30-some mountains, rock climbing sheer cliffs, and the most exciting climb of all, ice climbing a 90-foot frozen waterfall in Colorado. People ask if it scares me if I look down. My response is, then I don't look down, at least until I've completed the climb. The task is typically difficult enough without fear entering the occasion. I was at a luncheon with my friends in high school, which, by the way, was 60 years ago, and one of my friends was telling classmates about the time I climbed the water tower at night in my hometown of Ursa, Illinois. Well, now they tend to make towers like this less accessible with fences or starting the ladder well up the side so that you can't easily get to it. 60 years ago, this was no big problem, so up I went. True to the form I followed years later, I kept my attention to the task at hand and didn't look down as I moved from hold to hold on the ladder. And unlike many of these ladders today on water towers, there was no cage around it as you climbed upward. I remember it was moonlight so that I could see the rungs. But even for me, climbing in pitch dark was something that I really wouldn't want to do. When I mountain climbed and rock climbed in Colorado, we talked about the crux. Now, this was the most difficult section of any climb, the most dangerous, and the hardest section to get by in order to complete the climb. Typically, this section involves a lot of exposure, and I like to define exposure as you fall, you die. It's a section of a climb that's most difficult, and because of the risk of falling, the most dangerous. But to move ahead, you must get by it. The crux of the water tower climb was right at the very top when the ladder swung out so that you could reach the metal walkway around the tower. Now, it's one thing climbing a metal ladder straight up where you can lean against it, and entirely another when you have to lean back over a dark abyss and pull yourself up and over to the walkway with nothing behind you but a drop into darkness. I know I couldn't do this now because age and experience has a way of instilling the fear, but at 17, it's different. Then I was there on top, and indeed, it was a very cool experience in the moonlight, looking over my small town that I knew so well from delivering papers. I could see the repair and farm supply that my father and brother built and worked at, and the two churches. And even though I was several blocks away, I could see where my home was. I'd conquered the climb, including the crux, of course. And it's a great memory. What is the crux in your life that might be limiting your relationship with our Lord and Savior? Anything that interferes with this relationship can be a crux, and we have to get by it, even though, like my water tower climb, this might take some great effort or even a little courage. I don't know what heaven is like, but I've often pictured it as the feeling I've had at the top of some of my climbs. The opportunity to look around in every direction at God's glory has always been a joyful experience. Regardless of the difficulties involved, I've always felt the effort to get to the top was worth it. Obviously, our relationship with the Lord is more than worth it. And while there's always going to be a crux, with God's help, none will be insurmountable. Adventures in Faith, Faith in Adventures, is a local program of WRWO Community Radio, a portion of Here and Again Incorporated, a 501c3. Terry's book of religious adventure stories entitled Adventures in Faith, Faith in Adventures, is available in bookstores and through Amazon, with all proceeds going to the ELCA World Hunger Program.
1: 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Fairway Auto, Arrow Realty, Hicks Accounting, DNS Foods, Caselli Insurance, Laborers Local 393, Financial Plus Credit Union, Washington Square Realtors, Harrison Towing, Jim and Sheila Hollenbeck, Country Financial Buck Hill, Ziggy's, Illini Lounge, Marseilles Bank, Oasis Restaurant, The Bright Spot, Gladfelder Redker Funeral Home, Marseilles Family Restaurant, Infra Metals, Bull Right Lanes, We Fix That, Sam's Pizza, Seals Campbell Funeral Home, RPS Toys, Live Wellness Lounge, Ottawa Savings Bank, Donna and Michael Barr. We thank you all. And now, a public service announcement from WRWO 94.5 FM Radio. 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The Paw Paw Lions Club announced that the third annual Paw Paw Festival will return to Paw Paw Veterans Park on Saturday, September 26, 2026, in Paw Paw, Illinois. The free, family-friendly festival celebrates the Paw Paw, North America's largest native tree fruit, whose tropical, custard-like flavor is often compared to a blend of mango, banana, and pineapple. The event also celebrates the small town in Illinois community that shares the fruit's name. The 2026 festival begins at 10 a.m. at Paw Paw Veterans Park and continues throughout the day. Highlights include fresh Paw Paw fruit and Paw Paw trees for sale, free tastings, Paw Paw beer, ice cream, and cheesecake from Eli's Cheesecake of Chicago, and other Paw Paw-inspired food and drinks from local makers. There will be live music, dozens of local vendors and artisans, a kids' corner with bounce houses and activities, tram tours highlighting the area's Paw Paw trees, and educational program about America's native fruits. The 2025 festival drew an estimated 5,000 people. For questions or more event information, contact www.pawpawfest.org or visit Paw Paw Fest Facebook page. 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And now, a public service announcement from WRWO 94.5 FM Radio. 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The LaSalle County chapter of the National Organization for Women will be sponsoring a Register to Vote session on Saturday, September 12th, from 10 a.m. until 2 p.m. at the Trinity Lutheran Church, located at 717 Chambers Street, Ottawa, Illinois, because your vote matters. 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

0: It's the official tapes, Grateful Dead radio program, where we get into the official releases from the Grateful Dead's vault from UC Berkeley Greek Theater. From July 13th, 1984, that is Loser. You can find that on a box set titled Enjoying the Ride. It was in the honor of the band's Diamond 60th anniversary. The 60 CD collection, which makes sense with the 60th anniversary, was called Enjoying the Ride. It was limited to 6,000 individually numbered copies of the box set. Maps an epic cross-country road trip along the quote-unquote heavy highway, with stops at storied venues where the music, the moment, and the magic of the Grateful Dead reliably converged. That was the box set that the Grateful Dead released in 2025 with the Diamond 60th anniversary. And with a record-setting tally of 2,000, a little over 2,300 total concerts, the Grateful Dead never played the same set twice, which adds to a little bit more of that magic. And here we are in 2026, and looky there, we've got another announcement when it comes to a box set. This one is a 20 CD box set that celebrates the band's 20th anniversary tour with seven previously unreleased 1985 concerts, and it is titled Summer Magic 1985, and it's going to feature shows from that very venue that we just heard the following year. We heard something from Greek Theater in 84. Well, this one's going to show feature three performances from the Greek Theater in June of 1985. Summer Magic 1985, the new 20 CD box set featuring seven previously unreleased concerts from the 20 years so far tour.
1: Okay, who's first?
2: Being open to questions?
1: I don't know. Has it started yet?
3: If nobody has any questions, we can all go home.
4: Who is formulating the most complex question?
1: We will stop this madness.
5: Who has the hardest question? Let's get over it.
3: You all know how we got our name, right?
5: Skip that one.
1: All right, I'll start. Is someone running this show?
3: No, it's not real.
5: Hey, we got one. We got one.
1: Okay. A live one.
6: At the 15th anniversary, there was no real excitement within the band about the so-called anniversary. There was sort of the impression that it had been foisted upon you to celebrate it. And one sort of gets the impression that the same thing is going on here today. Is that accurate?
7: Or is
5: perceptive. Very good observation. Good observation, yes.
7: It's no big deal to us. We're not sure that this is the date anyway.
5: Yeah,
7: well,
5: it's obviously
7: there is no
5: to
7: date.
5: People.
7: Yeah.
5: What
7: well,
5: is,
7: actually,
5: what is
7: no.
5: The date
7: I don't think it matters much to anyone, does it? Really? I mean, we've been around for 20 years,
4: I
7: more or less.
4: I don't believe it.
1: Yes,
5: he's
1: for
5: actually
1: sure, man.
5: He's the new guy.
4: It's it's a matter of indifference.
7: Next,
4: it's arbitrary.
7: Next.
4: You know.
7: This is more or less the anniversary of the date that Phil moved down to Palo Alto. Does that constitute our...
4: I think that
3: was more important.
4: That's like
8: about a week ago, actually, 20 years ago.
4: Yeah.
7: Okay,
4: yeah.
7: A week ago, 20
8: Something
7: years
8: like
7: ago.
8: That.
7: A week ago on this date, 20 years ago.
4: To join the band.
7: Yeah.
4: I showed him how to tune the bass and...
8: play scales.
4: And where to put his fingers for a couple of things. And 2 weeks later, he played the first gig.
0: Members of the Grateful Dead begrudgingly acknowledging the band's 20th anniversary during a rare press conference at the Greek Theater on June 14th, 1985. Backstage, the media focused on the past, and even as the band was selling out shows across the country, on stage, the band delivered a powerful reminder that this was no nostalgia act, opening a high-octane anniversary tour of spellbinding moments the fans still talk about more than 40 years later. So we're going to get seven previously unreleased 1985 concerts, Summer Magic 1985, a 20 CD box set that celebrates the band's 20th anniversary. You got three shows at Greek Theater in June of 85. You also have some East Coast shows, including New York State, Pennsylvania, and Merriweather Post Pavilion, back-to-back nights there as well. And that Merriweather 6/30/85 show, it's going to be available on a 3 CD and 4 LP set. This is all coming out in September. Once we get this release in our hands at Official Tapes World Headquarters, we will be sure to get it on the radio airwaves. And when it comes to the venue, Merriweather Post Pavilion in Columbia, Maryland, let's jump into some Jerry Garcia Band from 1989. This is the Official Tapes.

0: Thanks a lot. We'll see you all later.
1: The official tapes.

0: right here until I die. And I'm gonna sit right here until I die.
1: It's the official tapes Grateful Dead radio program where we get into the official releases from the Grateful Dead's vault. And that is something from Dick's Picks Volume 21. Me and my uncle going into Big River, November 1st, 1985, Richmond, Virginia. We also heard something from September 1st, 1989, this time with the Jerry Garcia Band, an official release, Pure Jerry Volume 5. We heard Tangled Up in Blue. We also kicked off the program with Loser, the Grateful Dead at Greek Theater, from the box set Enjoying the Ride. That was the box set that was released in 2025. And now we've got a box set for 2026. It's called Summer Magic 1985. And when they were giving us little downloads back in 2014, they gave us some of that music. And we're going to get into that next.
2: The official tapes. One from the vault to view from the vault. Official releases from the Grateful Dead's vault.

0: It's the official tapes. Grateful Dead radio program where we get into the official releases from the Grateful Dead's vault. And they gave us that official release, just that snippet of 6/28/1985, Hershey Park Stadium, Hershey, Pennsylvania. They gave that to us on 30 Days of Dead 2014. Every year in the month of November, the Grateful Dead offer up 30 Days of Dead, a digital download every day for the month of November. And going back to 2014 with that in the second set jam, estimated profit going into Terrapin Station. The band continues on with Drum Space into I Need a Miracle, into Morning Dew, into Throwing Stones, closing out the second set with Not Fade Away, and then coming back with an encore of Day Job. Now, just before Estimated Terrapin, they performed just like Tom Thumb's Blues. That was the first performance in set two. And then they also, a part of that show, final performance of I Ain't Superstitious as well. Something that was kind of cool, another rare treat of that show. The show also featured a rare three Jerry songs in a row sequence with a Bird Song going into Comes a Time into Deal. I can find that all on 6/28/1985. And that is one of the shows that's going to be included in a box set of that is going to be coming out. Summer Magic 1985. You're going to be able to get that Pennsylvania show 6/28/85. And it is going to be on a 20 CD box set that celebrates the band's 20th anniversary tour. Seven previously unreleased 1985 shows in this last hour of the official tapes. We've been kind of going back to that era, going back and highlighting some of the venues that is going to be highlighted or that's going to be featured on this box set. And then also some 85 shows and other connections to Summer Magic 1985, which is going to be released in September. This is the official tapes.
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Right now, I would like to play my very favorite song in the whole world. This is a song I wrote for my darling wife, Julie. Well, I'm not much of a philosopher, but I've got a couple years on some of you. I will tell you that the best thing in this world is love. Amen. No, I'm serious. It was nice that God invented love for us to have. And I love my dear wife because she's the one that takes care of me.

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It's called A Pirate Looks for Fortune.

0: Kit Terry, and this is Adventures in Faith, Faith in Adventures, a program of WRWO Community Radio from Otto, Illinois. Today's program is from my high school years, entitled Exposure. I've had quite a history of climbing things in my life. It's not that heights don't bother me, because they do. The desire to get to the top of things, however, has always been there. This has led me to climbs and hikes to the summit of 30-some mountains, rock climbing sheer cliffs, and the most exciting climb of all, ice climbing a 90-foot frozen waterfall in Colorado. People ask if it scares me if I look down. My response is, then I don't look down, at least until I've completed the climb. The task is typically difficult enough without fear entering the occasion. I was at a luncheon with my friends in high school, which, by the way, was 60 years ago, and one of my friends was telling classmates about the time I climbed the water tower at night in my hometown of Ursa, Illinois. Well, now they tend to make towers like this less accessible with fences or starting the ladder well up the side so that you can't easily get to it. 60 years ago, this was no big problem, so up I went. True to the form I followed years later, I kept my attention to the task at hand and didn't look down as I moved from hold to hold on the ladder. And unlike many of these ladders today on water towers, there was no cage around it as you climbed upward. I remember it was moonlight so that I could see the rungs, but even for me, climbing in pitch dark was something that I really wouldn't want to do. When I mountain climbed and rock climbed in Colorado, we talked about the crux. Now, this was the most difficult section of any climb, the most dangerous, and the hardest section to get by in order to complete the climb. Typically, this section involves a lot of exposure, and I like to define exposure as you fall, you die. It's a section of a climb that's most difficult, and because of the risk of falling, the most dangerous. But to move ahead, you must get by it. The crux of the water tower climb was right at the very top when the ladder swung out so that you could reach the metal walkway around the tower. Now, it's one thing climbing a metal ladder straight up where you can lean against it, and entirely another when you have to lean back over a dark abyss and pull yourself up and over to the walkway with nothing behind you but a drop in the darkness. I know I couldn't do this now because age and experience has a way of instilling the fear, but at 17, it's different. Then I was there on top, and indeed, it was a very cool experience in the moonlight, looking over my small town that I knew so well from delivering papers. I could see the repair and farm supply that my father and brother built and worked at, and the two churches. And even though I was several blocks away, I could see where my home was. I'd conquered the climb, including the crux, of course. And it's a great memory. What is the crux in your life that might be limiting your relationship with our Lord and Savior? Anything that interferes with this relationship can be a crux, and we have to get by it, even though, like my water tower climb, this might take some great effort or even a little courage. I don't know what heaven is like, but I've often pictured it as the feeling I've had at the top of some of my climbs. The opportunity to look around in every direction at God's glory has always been a joyful experience. Regardless of the difficulties involved, I've always felt the effort to get to the top was worth it. Obviously, our relationship with the Lord is more than worth it. And while there's always going to be a crux, with God's help, none will be insurmountable. Adventures in Faith, Faith in Adventures is a local program of WRWO Community Radio, a portion of Here and Again Incorporated, a 501c3. Terry's book of religious adventure stories entitled Adventures in Faith, Faith in Adventures is available in bookstores and through Amazon, with all proceeds going to the ELCA World Hunger Program.
1: 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Fairway Auto, Arrow Realty, Hicks Accounting, DNS Foods, Caselli Insurance, Laborers Local 393, Financial Plus Credit Union, Washington Square Realtors, Harrison Towing, Jim and Sheila Hollenbeck, Country Financial Buck Hill, Ziggy's, Illini Lounge, Marseilles Bank, Oasis Restaurant, The Bright Spot, Gladfelder Redker Funeral Home, Marseilles Family Restaurant, Infra Metals, Bull Right Lanes, We Fix That, Sam's Pizza, Seals Campbell Funeral Home, RPS Toys, Live Wellness Lounge, Ottawa Savings Bank, Donna and Michael Barr. We thank you all. And now, a public service announcement from WRWO 94.5 FM Radio. 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The Paw Paw Lions Club announced that the third annual Paw Paw Festival will return to Paw Paw Veterans Park on Saturday, September 26, 2026, in Paw Paw, Illinois. The free, family-friendly festival celebrates the Paw Paw, North America's largest native tree fruit, whose tropical, custard-like flavor is often compared to a blend of mango, banana, and pineapple. The event also celebrates the small town in Illinois community that shares the fruit's name. The 2026 festival begins at 10 a.m. at Paw Paw Veterans Park and continues throughout the day. Highlights include fresh pawpaw fruit and pawpaw trees for sale, free tastings, pawpaw beer, ice cream, and cheesecake from Eli's Cheesecake of Chicago, and other pawpaw-inspired food and drinks from local makers. There will be live music, dozens of local vendors and artisans, a kids' corner with bounce houses and activities, tram tours highlighting the area's pawpaw trees, and educational program about America's native fruits. The 2025 festival drew an estimated 5,000 people. For questions or more event information, contact www.pawpawfest.org or visit Paw Paw Fest's Facebook page. See you there.
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4: 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Laura Lee. Laura
5: Lee. Laura Lee. Welcome, Miss Angie.
6: Hello.
5: Angie, where are you calling from?
6: I'm calling from the Central Texas area. It's about 45 minutes outside of Austin.
5: Good old Texas. Okay, Miss Angie, I feel like there's a couple spirits there, both male, and I'm seeing military service or served at one point in time.
6: This is weird. I found a trunk, and it was in a house that people was just ravaging, and I said, I'm going to go down there and look, because you can tell it was just stuff people had kept their whole life, and it was a trunk with a man's name on it, And I opened it, and inside of it was a full military uniform. And then it was a woman's nursing degree from Scott & White from 1955. All of it perfect. Everything. Their tags, their medals. And I still have it, but I don't know what to do with it. And I tried to get a hold of their family, but I couldn't get a hold of anybody.
7: So it's with you?
6: Yes, in my storage.
5: Right. Oh my gosh, I think it needs to be passed on.
6: The only thing I thought that I could do was take it to Scott & White. They showcase old history and things up there. So I was going to take it because one of them is a Scott & White nursing degree and an S from an old Scott & White letterman jacket. When this man went to war, all the letters that he wrote, there was a box of them. I don't have any idea who they are. It's crazy.
5: I think you're going to find its home. And they just want to make sure that they are grateful. I think you're going to find some sort of a connection. I also get a connection to a ring, but the ring wasn't worn by one of the two of you. Is that true?
6: I had a friend, his name was Lumpy, and he passed away, but I'd given him a ring, and when he passed away, he didn't have the ring on, but that was a big thing for us. I don't know if that's maybe what you're referencing, but that was the first thing to mind when you said it.
5: Was there any fighting or arguing before his passing between the two of you that kept you distant or that you had some sort of challenge about?
6: Maybe a little bit, but not too much, really.
5: I feel like that's something you do with kids. Was there a connection to somebody who is a partner who had children? Somebody you dated or was with, like a partner?
6: Yeah, I do have somebody that was a partner that I share a child with that just recently passed away. Yes, I do.
5: All right, because I'm understanding there's something to do with some sort of drugs or alcohol and you're pushing them out of the way. Do you understand?
6: A little bit, yes. Not on my part.
5: On his part.
6: Yes.
5: Yes. And you were arguing with him about that.
6: It's just he had something that overtook his life. It was more important than anything else, or that's the way that it seemed.
5: Right. And you brought it up. And he says he wasn't listening. He wasn't paying attention. And you were, quite honestly, his angel. He should have listened to you. You get what I'm saying?
6: Yeah.
5: And he says you were right. You did say things to him, but you couldn't hear through all the other stuff. Because I feel like it was unexpected, even his child, Damon, no. Was there something about ashes?
6: Yes.
5: Yeah. And is his child old enough to wanting or understanding about that?
6: Yeah, he asked me if he could have some of his ashes.
5: Right. And will you do that? Will you honor that?
6: Yeah.
5: Yeah. And so he just wants to use that as a confirmation how you were an angel in his life. I don't know if you have angel wings or something like that's around you or you've collected angels or anything like that. Do you understand, Angie?
6: Yes.
5: Yes. So that's his confirmation to the message. He did wrong. He had some blessings in his life he didn't see.
6: Yes.
5: Until now. He's grateful for you. One last thing is somebody's birthday or anniversary coming up.
6: My son's birthday just passed.
5: Yeah.
6: And he asked me the other day, he said, do you think he remembered my birthday? Well, because he didn't call him or say anything to him on his birthday.
5: Give him this message. He wants to say happy birthday.
6: Okay.
5: He's so sorry.
6: Okay.
5: Thank you for sharing your time with me, Miss Angie.
6: Yes, ma'am. Thank you.
5: And if you'd like to call into the show, sign up at radiomediumlorelee.com, where you're going to find some services and upcoming events to support our show. 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Please rate it and share it with your family and friends, especially if this connects with you or someone you love. And I'd love to hear your thoughts. Be social with me on Facebook, Instagram, YouTube, too.

0: Welcome, Miss Anne.
1: Thank you. Great to be here.
0: Well, I'm glad you're here, too. We wouldn't have a show. Anne, where are you calling from?
1: I'm calling from Boise, Idaho.
0: Miss Anne, I get quite a few spirits over there for you. First of all, I think your parents are over there on both sides of you, flank. But I also get a sister aunt that is connected to you through your mom. But I also get there's an A associated with somebody on the other side, Abby or Abba or something like that, or Abigail. Does that make sense?
1: Yes.
0: Is that one of the spirits that I'm seeing?
1: Yes. That's a nickname.
0: Right. Does the music have anything to do with it? Like a band?
1: Yeah, it's a nickname because I couldn't say her name when I was a baby. But yeah, she danced with the Scottish band.
0: Oh, lovely.
1: Yeah, the bagpiper dances.
0: Love it. Love it. You know what? She's always in your company.
1: Mm-hmm.
0: You think of her often.
1: Mm-hmm.
0: I think you come to peace with it a lot because there is some friction or you kicking yourself about not having some more closure before she passed.
1: Yes.
0: And that's how she feels too.
1: Mm-hmm. I figured so.
0: Yeah. And there's no hard feelings on her end. Do you know that?
1: Well, I'm sure once you cross over, that goes away.
0: Yeah. She loves you so much. I want you to know that. And you didn't get a formal goodbye with one another.
1: No, we did not.
0: Right. You know, it's bad for me even to say stop because we can't stop. We all move through our grief in the right time. But I feel like you've been beating yourself up for so long about it. And now you're starting to ease off, you know, what's done is done.
1: Mm-hmm. Right.
0: By the way, at the time you were just living your life and feeling really free.
1: Yes.
0: And she says she was jealous.
1: Well, sure, that's true.
0: She showed you that with her actions.
1: Yes, she did.
0: And I get the sense of like passive aggressiveness with you.
1: Yes, that's a good way of putting it.
0: Yeah. You got pictures of you guys when you were young?
1: Mm-hmm.
0: Yeah. And she says she wants you to know that by her standards, you're still young and free.
1: Yeah.
0: Do you understand?
1: Yes.
0: And she says you've scheduled a trip or you're planning to schedule a trip or something got delayed. Does this make sense, Miss Anne?
1: In the current moment?
0: Yeah.
1: Yes. Mm-hmm.
0: It got delayed, but she says there's no more delays. It's open field. And she says, stop talking about it and just do it. And they'll be with you wherever you go, always and forever. And she shows me you're watching HGTV or looking at houses or something like that.
1: Yes, I'm looking for a new place possibly to live geographically.
0: Yeah. And you know what? They say somebody's offered you a pet or you looked at a pet or you welcomed a new pet. Do you understand?
1: Yeah, well, I always have a cat, but yes, I have a fairly recent new adopted dog. She just became a certified therapy dog.
0: Oh, lovely. Lovely. So you'll have reasons to integrate that dog with other communities as well.
1: Right.
0: Yeah, that's great support. And great support for you because what she tells me is she would have encouraged you to wait until you relocated. But you're going to accept more little furry friends when you get to your new place as well.
1: That's very possible.
0: Yeah, because you're always accepting them in.
1: Mm-hmm.
0: That's just to confirm the message from her, how much she loves you. And remember, this is most important, Ian. You're young and free.
1: Yes.
0: And if she were with you right now, she's like, let's go. Let's do this.
1: Yes, she would.
0: Mm-hmm. Thank you, Miss Anne.
1: Thank you. That's exactly what I wanted to hear today. Thank you.
0: Of course. If you would like to call into the show, sign up at radiomediumlorelee.com, where you're going to find some services and upcoming events to support our show. 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And be social with me. I'd love to hear your thoughts on Facebook, Instagram, YouTube too.

0: semi was in the center lane and just turned right in front of us. 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
6: Hello.
4: Hey, Brittany, where are you calling from?
6: From Kentucky.
4: Brittany, first impressions, I get a male spirit who's up behind you. And when they're positioned that way, it's somebody who's a friend, a love, a partner, but they aren't blood related.
6: Yeah.
4: And I also get a wedding band, but somebody wore their wedding band and somebody didn't. Does that make sense?
6: Yeah.
4: Is that you?
6: My husband, but we both wore our wedding bands.
4: Do you have his wedding band now?
6: Yes, I do.
4: Yes. So he's not wearing it right now. So he's just showing me this so you know he's with you. And he also shows me ashes. And I'm understanding there's some sort of ashes connected with him. Does that make sense?
6: Yeah.
4: And you got those?
6: I have them right here in my hand. So yeah, I got them.
4: He's with you. You were calling him forth, obviously.
6: Yeah, I was actually.
4: All right. So he tells me you're laying on your side of the bed and you feel his presence sometimes at night, like right alongside of you.
6: I do sometimes. I feel him a lot, actually.
4: As mediums, we know for a fact that means spirit is with us. So he wants you to understand he's still there. Did you already move? Because he says that the home you shared, you had considered moving, or you are relocated already.
6: Yeah, I moved already. I sold our old house.
7: Yes. And he said you didn't like that old house anyway. Is that true?
6: No, that was him. He didn't like it.
7: Oh, he didn't like it. Because I feel like a great relief it's gone.
6: Oh, well, yeah. Now, yeah, absolutely. I hate that house now. Yeah. But when we bought it, I did love it. I was excited to be a homeowner. And he was too at first.
7: He's flip-flopping all over the place. He shows me you crying and saying you're sorry.
6: I have said I'm sorry a few times, but that's not like my main thing. If anything, I'm cussing him out as I get mad at him.
7: He says he notices and he hears you. And I know you guys were hot and cold for sure. And he shows me when I see this, I feel like a tattoo or something that was connected to him or connected to you that identifies the two of you together. Do you understand?
6: Well, he had my name on his knuckles and then I had his name. And then after he passed away, I got this because my husband was in the military and it has his ashes mixed in with it. And the purple, that's his thumbprint. And then it has his handwriting right here. The I love you is his handwriting.
7: Oh, wow.
6: And his ashes are mixed in with the black writing.
7: So you're wearing his ashes?
6: Yes, I have him on me, in me. Yeah.
7: My gosh, that's above and beyond I've ever seen before, Miss Brittany.
6: I love him. Yeah.
7: He says he feels like he didn't do his share to take care of you after he left. He didn't leave behind enough. And he felt like he didn't do enough, but he loves you very much and hopes the love in itself is enough.
6: He did plenty. He did all he could. I feel like that was a lot of his issues. He didn't think he was enough or he did enough, but he did. He did wonderful.
7: Yeah. Yeah. He says, I love you. And he wants you to know that he's glad you moved. Thank you, Miss Brittany, for sharing your time with me.
6: Thank you.
7: It's my pleasure. If you like to call in like Brittany, sign up at RadioMediumLaurenLee.com. 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And be social with me. I'd love to hear your thoughts. Facebook, Instagram, YouTube too. Thank you.

0: our purpose. On today's Spirit Reboot series, I'm joined by transformational life coach, author of The Stories We Tell Ourselves, Tricia Baxley, who teaches that pain isn't the end of our story, it's the beginning of awakening. Tricia, welcome.
1: Thank you. Glad to be here.
0: I'm glad you're here too. I understand your story basically led you from the financial world into a world of healing and to help people transform.
1: Exactly. I was living in a type A corporate world, doing my thing, being very successful, thought I was happy, thought I had meaning in my life, had a couple of kids, husband. And 10 years ago, I was waking with a knock on the door by four policemen, and I was told my husband had taken his life. As you can imagine, it was exceptionally devastating, traumatic, shocking. I felt myself being somebody I didn't know who I was anymore. And blessedly, I heard this voice in my head at the very first moment of this happening is you're never going back to the way things were. And that voice served as a guidepost for the next 10 years. And through that experience, I was able to understand that grief is not something we just get through. Yes, we go through the stages of anger and finally into acceptance, but the real part of grief is the transformation that can take place in our life if we're willing to walk through the fire.
0: I love it. So your work centers on the idea of the stories we tell ourselves and how they shape our reality. So how do these stories form and why do we hold on to them even when they no longer serve us?
1: You know, they form from childhood. I mean, some of us have them formed through trauma. That was my case. And it's a reaction to the trauma that took place. And, you know, we're getting stories fed to us our whole entire life, right? Our peers, our teachers, our religion, all these things are all feeding us these stories about ourselves. And we're slowly getting programmed to the point where we actually believe this is who we are. When we're children, we don't have those skills to question ourselves. So we just absorb all these things. And in my case, I knew I wasn't getting the love that I needed to grow and to nurture myself to be authentic. And so what did I do? I created this person who lived outside myself. I was, you know, an amazing runner. I was always looking at the next goal. I was always trying to achieve the biggest thing. I was balancing and juggling a million different things because at the end of the day, I was trying to fill my cup from the outside in. And when my husband died, all of that was stripped away. It was like everything I'd ever known to be true about myself just vanished. And it became very apparent that I actually had no idea who I was.
0: So many people today are carrying trauma that creates this self-doubt, limiting beliefs that keep them stuck. Why is it important for people to become aware of their inner narrative?
1: The inner peace that I think most of us are seeking comes from being our authentic self. We cannot find that place of peace without it. Deep inside of us, we know what the truth is for us. What we don't do, though, is we don't listen. So at any point in time, we need to pause and we need to ask the question, is this true for me? And if you ask that question, you will feel it in your body as a sense of peace. You will not feel the nervous tension you get when you're doing something that is out of alignment with who you are. And it gets to the point where you're not even thinking about it anymore. You're just constantly asking yourself, is this true for me?
0: So for someone listening right now, feels trapped, what's a simple step they can begin to rewrite that narrative?
1: The first step is actually recognizing that there is a story playing behind the scenes. And from that point, you start getting honest with yourself. And again, I go back to the same thing. Is this true for me?
0: Tricia, this has been a powerful conversation. Thank you for sharing your wisdom. Where can people find your book, The Stories We Tell Ourselves, and how do they find out more about you?
1: So the best way is on Amazon, and then I have a couple other ways. My website is pathforhealing.com. Please feel free to reach out. I think the world can be changed by being authentic.
0: I agree with you. And remember, you're not your past. You are the author of what comes next.
1: Precisely.
0: 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And be social with me. I'd love to hear your thoughts about this topic on Facebook, Instagram, YouTube, too.

0: After I was in the accident, I don't remember much at all because they had me in a drug-induced coma. 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But without Konosky Brezhnev's lawyer, there's no way we could have gotten through it.
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0: Tuning in to Miss Amy Spirit. Welcome.
2: Hi, thank you for having me.
0: Amy, where are you calling from?
2: From Virginia.
0: A couple things. First of all, I get a motherly spirit there, and I feel like there's a sister, aunt, cousin. Is your mother here?
2: My mother is still here.
0: Right. And your grandmother's on the other side?
2: Yes.
0: And who had the sister or an aunt that's on the other side?
2: My grandmother has a sister.
0: I understand there's some grandchildren as well. Is that correct?
2: Grandchildren?
0: Yes.
2: Yeah.
0: And you're considered her grandchild.
2: Yeah.
0: But your mom has grandchildren as well.
2: Yes.
0: And they show me a light, like candles or a candle being lit. Does this make sense? Sometimes in the honor of a spirit. And I understand you've been delving into meditation.
2: Mm-hmm. Trying to.
0: Are you also lighting a candle as you do this to be quiet and try to center? Because they're telling me you can make connection to spirit, getting really quiet. I don't know if that's what you're searching for or if you're looking to make a connection with the divine by doing this, but looking for inner guidance.
2: Yes, ma'am.
0: And they show me, I don't know if it was you or somebody else that has done it for you, but showing you tarot readings, searching more for answers.
2: Mm-hmm. Yes.
0: This is you?
2: Yes.
0: And delving into all kinds of good stuff, like manifestation along with it.
2: Mm-hmm.
0: And a lot of the focus here is on where you're supposed to go and what you're supposed to do.
2: Yes. I have no clue.
0: Yes, you do. We're always right where we're exactly supposed to be. And I don't know if you've recently switched jobs, but you're looking at switching jobs because you're just not satisfied. Does that make sense?
2: Yes. I'm in between jobs.
0: Right. And so you're about ready to go to a new job.
2: Mm-hmm.
0: Have you delved into healthcare or care in that sense or considered it or thought?
2: Yeah, I did some nursing school when I was a lot younger, but I dropped out and never went back. My grandmother, who's on the other side, she raised me. So she was blind. And then so I was her caregiver, you know, pretty much from the time I was about 3 years old. I was her C&I dog and everything else. Ever since I lost her, I haven't had anyone to take care of.
0: You were her guide, but now she's your guide. So usually we already know what we're coming in to do, and you did.
2: Mm-hmm.
0: And quite honestly, you knew even at the time when you were young, but you questioned it, you doubted yourself. And a lot of it also had to do with money, I'm sure.
2: Oh, yeah. Mm-hmm.
0: But they're telling me, and as I get this, I feel like, ooh, yeah, I'm getting excited about it. It's like, whatever you're going into right now, it's closer, but it's not exactly it. But I want you to reconsider that path because that's where your gifts are. And that's where you connect with people just effortless. It's just an easy expression for you. And you'll just blossom. And of course, there's some training or something involved with it. Were you looking at certifications, Miss Amy?
2: I was thinking about just getting a basic caregiver certification.
0: There you go.
2: Okay.
0: That's the start. Just trust yourself, Miss Amy. You're listening.
2: Yeah, that's where I struggle. Yeah.
0: So I know sometimes we delve with all those things, but we already know the answer within. So don't dance around it anymore. Just do it.
2: Okay. All right. Thank you.
0: Thank you, Miss Amy. And if you'd like to call into the show, sign up at radiomediumlauralee.com, where you can find some services and upcoming events to support our show. And you can tune into your spirit each and every day by subscribing to our podcast on your favorite form. Please rate it and share it with your family and friends, especially if this touches someone you know. And then be social with me. I'd love to hear your thoughts and comments over at Facebook, Instagram, YouTube too. I'd love to hear from you.

Hey, welcome back. Does self-doubt secretly sabotage your success? If you're wondering, will I ever make it? This spirit message might be the wake-up call your soul has been waiting for. So stay tuned right here because I've got a question from one of my listeners, Jonathan. He asks, will I get my movie, TV, or play script sold? Jonathan, thank you for this very important question because the moment I read it, it didn't whisper. It just oozed self-doubt. And I totally say that with love because when you are already believing something's going to happen, you don't have to ask if it will. So let me tell you what's really happening here as a psychic medium, because as psychic, we pick up what is happening in your aura. If you don't believe, nobody else is going to believe. When self-doubt creeps in, the soul says, be still, pay attention. Self-doubt slows our progress. Sometimes it stops us entirely, not because we lack talent, but because we don't believe in ourselves enough to move forward boldly. If you rehearse self-defeat in your mind, your reality eventually follows suit. I want you to understand that feeling confused is completely human. It is also a message. It forces us to pause and reassess and ask, what do I truly want? But here's the truth. When you know without a doubt that you're going to make something happen, you don't have to stop and ask permission from a psychic medium like myself or the universe. First, I suggest you clarify what matters most to your heart. Right now, your energy feels very scattered, spread thin, like you're chasing too many directions at one time. I want you to declutter your mind. I want you to declutter your space and prioritize what feeds your soul, not what feeds fear. Second, I want you to surround yourself with others who are walking the same path. That energy is contagious. So if you sit with creators, you're going to create, Jonathan. That's how it works. And thirdly, make your work visible. Always make it visible. Immerse yourself in the field. Take classes, join groups, workshop your scripts, let people read them and submit them to contest festivals, agents. And this is the key. When you hear a no, it doesn't mean that you're not talented. It just means you're one step closer to a yes. When you value yourself, others are going to feel it. They're going to recognize it. They're going to respect it. And the universe gets behind you and the energy brings forth the right people, the resource and the circumstances to bring your dream into fruition. Miracles appear when you change your thoughts and you change your actions and you change your behaviors. Coincidences become daily blessing. I want you to do one more thing for me. Ask your ancestors, your spirit guides, and Jonathan, in your case, it's your mom. Ask her to help guide you through this process. And I want you to start affirming, I am grateful to have a full-time career and makes an incredible living doing what I love as a screenwriter. My scripts are easily sold. And then I want you to see it. I want you to feel it. I want you to hear it out loud. I want you to own it. And then next time when you come back to me, I'm going to say, absolutely, Jonathan, it's going to happen. 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

0: I was hurt by a woman who was texting and driving and ran a stop sign and turned and hit me head on. I didn't know what to do. I had this large amount of bills. I felt like I was getting nowhere until I made the phone call. I would be lost without Kanowski Presney. 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
8: I'm Kit Terry, and this is Adventures in Faith, Faith in Adventures, a program of WRWO Community Radio from Ottawa, Illinois. Today's program is from my high school years, entitled Exposure. I've had quite a history of climbing things in my life. It's not that heights don't bother me, because they do. The desire to get to the top of things, however, has always been there. This has led me to climbs and hikes to the summit of 30-some mountains, rock climbing sheer cliffs, and the most exciting climb of all, ice climbing a 90-foot frozen waterfall in Colorado. People ask if it scares me if I look down. My response is, then I don't look down, at least until I've completed the climb. The task is typically difficult enough without fear entering the occasion. I was at a luncheon with my friends in high school, which, by the way, was 60 years ago, and one of my friends was telling classmates about the time I climbed the water tower at night in my hometown of Ursa, Illinois. Well, now they tend to make towers like this less accessible with fences, or starting the ladder well up the side so that you can't easily get to it. 60 years ago, this was no big problem, so up I went. True to the form I followed years later, I kept my attention to the task at hand and didn't look down as I moved from hold to hold on the ladder. And unlike many of these ladders today on water towers, there was no cage around it as you climbed upward. I remember it was moonlight, so that I could see the rungs. But even for me, climbing in pitch dark was something that I really wouldn't want to do. When I mountain climbed and rock climbed in Colorado, we talked about the crux. And this was the most difficult section of any climb, the most dangerous, and the hardest section to get by in order to complete the climb. Typically, this section involves a lot of exposure, and I like to define exposure as you fall, you die. It's a section of a climb that's most difficult, and because of the risk of falling, the most dangerous. But to move ahead, you must get by it. The crux of the water tower climb was right at the very top, when the ladder swung out so that you could reach the metal walkway around the tower. Now, it's one thing climbing a metal ladder straight up where you can lean against it, and entirely another when you have to lean back over a dark abyss and pull yourself up and over to the walkway with nothing behind you but a drop into darkness. I know I couldn't do this now because age and experience has a way of instilling the fear, but at 17, it's different. Then I was there on top, and indeed, it was a very cool experience in the moonlight, looking over my small town that I knew so well from delivering papers. I could see the repair and farm supply that my father and brother built and worked at, and the two churches. And even though I was several blocks away, I could see where my home was. I'd conquered the climb, including the crux, of course. And it's a great memory. What is the crux in your life that might be limiting your relationship with our Lord and Savior. Anything that interferes with this relationship can be a crux, and we have to get by it. Even though, like my water tower climb, this might take some great effort or even a little courage. I don't know what heaven is like, but I've often pictured it as the feeling I've had at the top of some of my climbs. The opportunity to look around in every direction at God's glory has always been a joyful experience. Regardless of the difficulties involved, I've always felt the effort to get to the top was worth it. Obviously, our relationship with the Lord is more than worth it. And while there's always going to be a crux, with God's help, none will be insurmountable. Adventures in Faith, Faith in Adventures is a local program of WRWO Community Radio, a portion of Here and Again Incorporated, a 501c3. Terry's book of religious adventure stories entitled Adventures in Faith, Faith in Adventures is available in bookstores and through Amazon, with all proceeds going to the ELCA World Hunger Program.
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9: 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Welcome to Pete's Repeat. Today, we're going to feature the group, Dan Fogelberg from Illinois. Today, I have a guest, Dale from Belleville, Illinois. Hey, Dale, what's your favorite song by Dan Fogelberg?
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0: 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Hey, Dale, let's play
1: Old Man River by Ray
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1: Men at Work, Dr. Henkel and Mr. Jive.

0: Hey, Dale.
1: Yeah.
0: I once lived in this town of Marseilles, Illinois, and they had this woman named Tammy Wynette play in the Mars Theater in Marseilles, Illinois. So we got to play Tammy Wynette now.
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0: Woman, Don't Cry for Me by the great George Harrison. And today you are sponsored by WRWO 94.5 FM out of Ottawa, Illinois, a product of Here and Again Incorporated. Thank you for listening, and let's play music again. How about it, Dale?
1: Yeah, let's do it.
0: Let's do it, man. Let's do it.
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0: Hello, everybody. That name of that song was Somebody's Telling Stories. And it was made by the late, great Dan Fogelberg. Dale, this song was recorded in 1974. The people who are on this song are Joe Walsh, Dan Fogelberg, Don Henley, and Glenn Fye of the Eagles. Somebody's Telling Us Stories. Boy, how that goes over 50 years later. What we are today. It just seems to me that people were more connected back then than what we are now. And this is very, well, Joe Walsh is still alive. Don Henley's still alive. But Dan Fogelberg, Glenn Fye have passed away. But, hey, it's music, folks. And it goes to the point of this. When words fail, music speaks. And, well.
1: Hey, Pete?
0: Yeah.
1: He's kind of interject maybe who somebody is. Somebody's telling the stories.
0: Well, that's up to the audience decision. That's not our decision. But we're all two older guys that went through the 70s. And
1: we remember some of it.
0: We remember some of it. And this album is off Dan Fogelberg's Souvenirs album, which we're featuring today on Pete's Repeat. But it's history. It's music history. And it's something that inspires us. Music inspires us, but let's get back to the music.
1: Amen.
0: Amen.

0: Well, folks, that was by Jimmy Hall, and the name of that song was Midnight to Daylight. Hey, Dale,
1: yeah.
0: we've had a lot of Midnight to Daylight there when we were in our days, didn't we? Oh, my gosh.
1: Yes, we have.
0: Oh, yeah, we have. But I used to live in Marcells. Now I live in Belleville, Illinois. But it's a good old Illinois. And, well, it's radio, folks, and it's rock and roll.
1: Yeah.
0: It's rock and roll.
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3: 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The Paw Paw Lions Club announced that the third annual Paw Paw Festival will return to Paw Paw Veterans Park on Saturday, September 26, 2026, in Paw Paw, Illinois. The free, family-friendly festival celebrates the Paw Paw, North America's largest native tree fruit, whose tropical, custard-like flavor is often compared to a blend of mango, banana, and pineapple. The event also celebrates the small town in Illinois community that shares the fruit's name. The 2026 festival begins at 10 a.m. at Paw Paw Veterans Park and continues throughout the day. Highlights include fresh Paw Paw fruit and Paw Paw trees for sale, free tastings, Paw Paw beer, ice cream, and cheesecake from Eli's Cheesecake of Chicago, and other Paw Paw-inspired food and drinks from local makers. There will be live music, dozens of local vendors and artisans, a kids' corner with bounce houses and activities, tram tours highlighting the area's Paw Paw trees, and educational program about America's native fruits. The 2025 festival drew an estimated 5,000 people. For questions or more event information, contact www.pawpawfest.org or visit Paw Paw Fest Facebook page. See you there.
0: And we like it.

Sorry about that, folks. I had to monitor down a little bit, but that was Dan Fogelberg. And here's Gordon Lightfoot.

Changing Horses by Dan Vogelberg. The great Dan Vogelberg. Now Gordon Lightfoot.

0: Well, folks, I hope you enjoyed today's program. And Dale, I think you all enjoyed it today, too.
1: Of course.
0: And, but Dale and I, we got to go back down here now and catch our canoe down here in the Illinois River.
1: Oh, yeah.
0: And we just sail back down to Illinois River, and we run in it down to Mississippi River down by Alton, I think.
1: Yeah,
0: I guess.
1: I think he's dreaming.
0: And then we'll sail, we'll get off at Cahokia.
1: Cahokia.
0: Cahokia Heights now, I think.
1: Yeah, Cahokia Heights, yeah.
0: And then we'll walk home.
1: Upgraded, yeah.
0: Have a good day, people.
1: Yeah, thanks a lot.
0: Bye.
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gonna make you a star. Bo Diddley said, what's in it for me? A man said, shut your mouth, son, play a guitar, you just wait and see. Well, Bo made it. He made it real big. And so did the rest of the rock and roll scene along with him. And a white guy called Johnny Otis took Bo Diddley's rhythm and changed it into hand jive.

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The rock and roll scene died after 2 years of solid rock. And you got discs like

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Richmond in Surrey, way down in the deep south. I got guys that have long hair down the back singing, I wanna be your lover, baby, wanna be your man, yeah, and all that jazz. Well, we've been doing this number, Bo Diddley, for quite some time now. Bo Diddley visited this country last year, and we were playing the Club of Go-Go in Newcastle, our hometown. And the doors opened one night, and to our surprise, walked in the man himself, Bo Diddley. Along with him was Jerome Green, his maraca man, and the Duchess, his gorgeous sister. Now we're doing this number. Along with them came Rolling Stones and the Mersey Beats. They all stand around digging it. And I overheard Bo Diddley talking. He turned around to Jerome Green, he said, hey Jerome, what do you think of these guys doing our material? Jerome said, where's the bar, man? Please show me to the bar. He turned around to Dutchess and he said, hey, Dutch, what do you think of these young guys doing our material? She said, I don't know. I only came across here to see the changing of the gods and all that jam. Well, Bo Diddley looked up at me and he said, with half-closed eyes and a smile, he said, man, took off his glasses. He said, man, that sure is the biggest load of rubbish I've ever heard in my life.

Well, the last thing I remember, Doc, I started to swerve. And then I saw the Jag slide into the curve. I know I'll never forget that horrible sight. I guess I found out from

0: 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That's the first Wednesday of every month at the Morris Hospital, 150 High Street in Morris, from 6:30 to 7:30 p.m. in the lower level conference room number 3. 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

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Can y'all handle one more song?

0: Hey there, this is Tom Morello. You're listening to WRWO 94.5. Rock it, crank it, do it.
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You are all warmly invited to stand with us in supporting a cherished tradition, the annual Starved Rock Harvest Powwow, which will take place on Saturday, September 12, 2026, at Cary Memorial Park in Utica, Illinois. Gates will open at 11 a.m., the grand entry is at 1 p.m., and the Retreat of Colors is at 5 p.m. There will be dancers, drums, flint napping demos, hand drum making demo, teepee and lodge tours, native food, and native vendors. 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
3: 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of and think you should know about. 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

0: Kit Terry, and this is Adventures in Faith, Faith in Adventures, a program of WRWO Community Radio from Otto, Illinois. Today's program is from my high school years, entitled Exposure. I've had quite a history of climbing things in my life. It's not that heights don't bother me, because they do. The desire to get to the top of things, however, has always been there. This has led me to climbs and hikes to the summit of 30-some mountains, rock climbing sheer cliffs, and the most exciting climb of all, ice climbing a 90-foot frozen waterfall in Colorado. People ask if it scares me if I look down. My response is, then I don't look down, at least until I've completed the climb. The task is typically difficult enough without fear entering the occasion. I was at a luncheon with my friends in high school, which, by the way, was 60 years ago, and one of my friends was telling classmates about the time I climbed the water tower at night in my hometown of Ursa, Illinois. Well, now they tend to make towers like this less accessible with fences or starting the ladder well up the side so that you can't easily get to it. 60 years ago, this was no big problem, so up I went. True to the form I followed years later, I kept my attention to the task at hand and didn't look down as I moved from hold to hold on the ladder. And unlike many of these ladders today on water towers, there was no cage around it as you climbed upward. I remember it was moonlight so that I could see the rungs. But even for me, climbing in pitch dark was something that I really wouldn't want to do. When I mountain climbed and rock climbed in Colorado, we talked about the crux. Now, this was the most difficult section of any climb, the most dangerous, and the hardest section to get by in order to complete the climb. Typically, this section involves a lot of exposure, and I like to define exposure as you fall, you die. It's a section of a climb that's most difficult, and because of the risk of falling, the most dangerous. But to move ahead, you must get by it. The crux of the water tower climb was right at the very top when the ladder swung out so that you could reach the metal walkway around the tower. Now, it's one thing climbing a metal ladder straight up where you can lean against it, and entirely another when you have to lean back over a dark abyss and pull yourself up and over to the walkway with nothing behind you but a drop into darkness. I know I couldn't do this now because age and experience has a way of instilling the fear, but at 17, it's different. Then I was there on top, and indeed, it was a very cool experience in the moonlight, looking over my small town that I knew so well from delivering papers. I could see the repair and farm supply that my father and brother built and worked at, and the two churches. And even though I was several blocks away, I could see where my home was. I'd conquered the climb, including the crux, of course. And it's a great memory. What is the crux in your life that might be limiting your relationship with our Lord and Savior? Anything that interferes with this relationship can be a crux, and we have to get by it. Even though, like my water tower climb, this might take some great effort or even a little courage. I don't know what heaven is like, but I've often pictured it as the feeling I've had at the top of some of my climbs. The opportunity to look around in every direction at God's glory has always been a joyful experience. Regardless of the difficulties involved, I've always felt the effort to get to the top was worth it. Obviously, our relationship with the Lord is more than worth it. And while there's always going to be a crux, with God's help, none will be insurmountable. Adventures in Faith, Faith in Adventures, is a local program of WRWO Community Radio, a portion of Here and Again Incorporated, a 501c3. Terry's book of religious adventure stories entitled Adventures in Faith, Faith in Adventures, is available in bookstores and through Amazon, with all proceeds going to the ELCA World Hunger Program.
1: 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Fairway Auto, Arrow Realty, Hicks Accounting, DNS Foods, Caselli Insurance, Laborers Local 393, Financial Plus Credit Union, Washington Square Realtors, Harrison Towing, Jim and Sheila Hollenbeck, 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We thank you all. And now, a public service announcement from WRWO 94.5 FM Radio. 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The Paw Paw Lions Club announced that the third annual Paw Paw Festival will return to Paw Paw Veterans Park on Saturday, September 26, 2026, in Paw Paw, Illinois. The free, family-friendly festival celebrates the Paw Paw, North America's largest native tree fruit, whose tropical, custard-like flavor is often compared to a blend of mango, banana, and pineapple. The event also celebrates the small town in Illinois community that shares the fruit's name. The 2026 festival begins at 10 a.m. at Paw Paw Veterans Park and continues throughout the day. Highlights include fresh Paw Paw fruit and Paw Paw trees for sale, free tastings, Paw Paw beer, ice cream, and cheesecake from Eli's Cheesecake of Chicago, and other Paw Paw-inspired food and drinks from local makers. There will be live music, dozens of local vendors and artisans, a kids' corner with bounce houses and activities, tram tours highlighting the area's Paw Paw trees, and educational program about America's native fruits. 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For questions or more event information, contact www.pawpawfest.org or visit Paw Paw Fest's Facebook page. See you there.
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thanks for tuning in to Dan Sweeney's One Hit Wonders. Now, this week we're featuring August One Hit Wonders from 1955 through 1985. A One Hit Wonder is a combination of artist and song that scores big in the Billboard Top 40, but never repeats the achievement again. And just coming off a number 9 charting hit in August of 1958, Willie and the Hand Jive. That's Johnny Otis, a singer, musician, composer, arranger, bandleader, talent scout, disc jockey, record producer, TV show host, artist, author, journalist, and a minister. Wow. He had almost 30 R&B hits between 1948 and 1969. Otis has been called the original king of rock and roll and the godfather of rhythm and blues. Johnny Otis passed away in 2012. Moving forward with more August One Hit Wonders. Between the years 1955 and 1985, this one charted at number 24 about mid-August to 1958, early in the morning. The Rinky Dinks, a one-hit wonder band who made it big with an assist from Bobby Darin, a huge music, movie, and TV star who passed away at the age of 37. Well,

Johnny Hawkins and the Hawks. Coming in at number 26 in about mid-August in 1959. That was Mary Lou. Now, Ronnie Hawkins is a rockabilly musician from Arkansas whose career has spanned more than half a century. Hawkins owned and operated the Rockwood Club in Fayetteville, Arkansas, where some rock and roll's earliest pioneers came to play, including Jerry Lee Lewis, Carl Perkins, Roy Orbison, and Conway Twitty. In the mid-60s, he moved to Canada permanently. He was good friends with Bob Dylan and John Lennon. In 2002, October 4th was declared Ronnie Hawkins Day by the City of Toronto as he was inducted into Canada's Walk of Fame. Hey, be sure to like and follow Dan Sweeney's One Hit Wonders page on Facebook for all your One Hit Wonder trivia, comments, and requests. Moving forward with a number 39 charting hit squeaking in there, August 10th, 1963, The Lonely Surfer. And that's Jack Nitzsche, a musician, arranger, songwriter, composer, and record producer from Chicago. He first came to prominence in the late 50s as the right-hand man of producer Phil Spector and went on to work with the Rolling Stones and Neil Young, among others. He also worked extensively in film scores, notably for films including The Exorcist and One Flew Over the Cuckoo's Nest. In 1983, he won the Academy Award for Best Original Song for co-writing Up Where We Belong. Jack died in 2000 at the age of 63.

0: Searching for My Love. That's Bobby Moore and the Rhythm Aces. Coming in at number 27 in August of 1966. Well, Bobby Moore was a tenor saxophonist and bandleader from New Orleans. Bobby Moore and the Rhythm Aces continued to perform as a group in Alabama with a consistently shifting lineup well into the 2000s. Bobby Moore died in 2006 at the age of 76. Hey, now you can enjoy previous episodes of Dan Sweeney's One Hit Wonders by going to onehitwondersds.com and clicking on the On Demand button. Well, now you can make One Hit Wonders part of your next party 24 hours a day. Moving forward with more August One Hit Wonders coming in at number 19 in August of 1969. Yesterday, When I Was Young, Roy Clark, a singer and musician from Maharen, Virginia. Clark was an important and influential figure in country music, both as a performer and in helping to popularize the genre. During the 70s, Clark frequently guest hosted for Johnny Carson on The Tonight Show and enjoyed a 30 million viewership for Hee Haw, the TV show, back in the 70s and 80s. He had over 25 country top 40 hits from the 60s through the 80s. Roy became a member of the Grand Ole Opry in 1987. In 2009, he was inducted into the Country Music Hall of Fame. Roy Clark died in 2018 at the age of 85.
1: Seems the love I've known has always been the most destructive kind. Guess that's why now I feel so old before my time. Yesterday, when I was young, the taste of life was sweet as rain upon my tongue. I teased at life as

0: Well, let's take a look at some of the news that happened through the years between 1955 and 1985. August 13th, 1961, the Berlin Wall begins after the East German government closed the border between East and West sectors of Berlin with barbed wire to discourage emigration to the West. The barbed wire was replaced by a 12-foot-high concrete wall and eventually extended 103 miles around the perimeter of West Berlin. The wall was torn down by the end of 1990. August 14, 1969, the British Army deploys on the streets of Northern Ireland, marking the beginning of Operation Banner. August 14, 1980, 17,000 workers go on strike at the Lenin shipyard in Poland, marking the beginning of the Solidarity Movement. August 15, 1969, Woodstock began in a field near Yasgur's Farm at Bethel, New York. The three-day concert featured 24 rock bands and drew a crowd of more than 300,000 people. The event came to symbolize the counterculture movements of the 60s. August 16, 1977, Elvis Presley was pronounced dead at the Memphis Baptist Hospital at 3:30 p.m. He died at the age of 42. August 17, 1978, the first transatlantic balloon trip was completed by three Americans. Starting from Maine on August 11th, they traveled in their balloon named Double Eagle 2 over 3,000 miles in 137 hours, landing about 6 miles west of Paris. August 20th, 1968, during the night, 250,000 Soviet Warsaw Pact troops invaded Czechoslovakia in response to the Prague Spring.
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3: And the Magnificent. I'm back, but the Shaggy was so boss, most turnering,

Double Barrel, number 22 in August of 1971. That's Dave Barker and Anzell Collins, Jamaican vocal instrumental duo from Kingston. After cutting an album, Collins and Barker parted company. Collins becoming a session player and Barker now resident in the UK singing with several soul groups. Well, they attempted a comeback in 1981 without much success. In 2012, they reunited for several live shows, including a performance at the Notting Hill Carnival in London. Moving forward with more August One Hit Wonders, the number 24 charting hit in August of 72, Gone. That's celebrity one-hit wonder Joey Heatherton, an actress, dancer, and singer from Rockville Center, New York. A sex symbol of the 60s and 70s, she's best known for her many TV appearances and USO tours with Bob Hope. She had a number of run-ins with the law in the 80s after the peak of her career. In 1997, Heatherton appeared nude in an issue of Playboy.

Number 38, Love Being Your Fool. That was in August in 1975. Travis Womack, a rock and roll guitarist from Memphis, Tennessee. Well, he began his professional music career when he wrote and recorded his first record at the age of 11. He was Little Richard's band leader from 1984 until 1995. Womack frequently performed at Newport, Arkansas's annual Depot Days Festival until 2017. Moving forward with a number 18 charting hit in 1977, Telephone Man. That's Mary Wilson, a model and singer-songwriter raised in Marietta, Georgia, and best known for singing double entendre novelty songs. Well, while singing some jingles in the studio in early 1977, she met Boomer Castleman. Wilson began recording for his BNA Records label and recorded a song, Telephone Man, which became a surprise hit. After singing locally in Atlanta, Georgia for more than two decades and occasionally touring on novelty song circuits, in 1999, Mary Wilson released an updated version of Telephone Man called Internet Man. Mary Wilson died in 2002 at the age of 53 after she lost control of her car in Georgia during an ice storm.

0: And then he says,
1: "No one of the fellows call you, tell him how it all began."
0: Well, can you imagine? My heart began to thump and my mind began to fly, and I knew I wasn't dealing with no ordinary guy. So while he was talking, I was thinking up my plan. Then my fingers did the walking on the telephone man, singing, "Hey, lolly, lolly, hey, lolly, lolly, hey, lolly, lolly.

0: My number was, I got a ding-a-ling, singing, hey, lolly, lolly, hey, lolly, lolly, hey, lolly, lolly, just doing my thing.
1: I've never done anything like this before.

0: Let's take a look at some of the TV shows that premiered in the month of August through the years. August 24th, 1980, a reality TV series on ABC about animals and their extraordinary lives. It was hosted by Burgess Meredith, Priscilla Presley, and Jim Stafford. It's called Amazing Animals. August 24th, 1979, The Facts of Life, a spinoff of Different Strokes that originally aired on NBC through 1988, making it one of the longest-running sitcoms of the 80s. The series focused on Edna Garrett as she becomes a house mother at the fictional Eastland School, an all-girls boarding school in Peekskill, New York. August 25th, 1979, Heart to Heart, a mystery TV series on ABC. The show features Robert Wagner and Stephanie Powers, who play Jonathan and Jennifer Hart, a wealthy couple who lead a glamorous jet-set lifestyle and regularly find themselves working as amateur detectives in order to solve crimes in which they become involved in. The show ended in 1984. Well, here's a clip of the show's opening way back in 1979.
1: This is my boss, Jonathan Hart, a self-made millionaire. He's quite a guy. This is Mrs. H. She's gorgeous. She's one lady who knows how to take care of herself. By the way, my name is Max. I take care of both of them, which ain't easy. 'Cause when they met, it was murder.

0: Sweeney's One Hit Wonders.
1: What's a one-hit wonder? A combination of artist and song that makes it big in the Billboard Top 40 but never repeats the achievement again. Oh!

You're going to make me love somebody. The Jones Girls. Squeaking in at number 38 in August of 1979. I don't remember that song. Now, the Jones Girls were an R&B vocal trio of sisters from Detroit, Michigan. That's all I could find about them. So I don't know what... Let me know if you know what happened to them. Moving forward with more August one-hit wonders. This one came in at number 14 in 1981. It's Now or Never. John Snyder, an actor and country music singer. He's best known for his portrayal of Beau Duke in the TV series The Dukes of Hazzard, and as Jonathan Kent in the 2001 TV series Smallville. Snyder became a born-again Christian while living with Johnny and June Carter Cash for a short time in 1998, and speaking with Johnny about Christianity.

celebrity one-hit wonder John Snyder, It's Now or Never. Moving forward, When Your Heart Is Weak, Cock Robin, coming in at number 35 in 1985. Well, old Cock Robin's a U.S. pop rock band, mostly popular in the 1980s, particularly in continental Europe, where it achieved major success. Well, the band was founded by singer-songwriter Peter Kingsbury in 1982. Unfortunately, not a whole lot of success after their big hit. They disbanded in 1990, but they reformed in 2006.

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1: Thanks for tuning in to Dan Swinney's One-Hit Wonders. We'll keep marching through the history of One-Hit Wonders next time. Until then, you have a great week.
2: 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We thank you all.

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0: I'm Kit Terry, and this is Adventures in Faith, Faith in Adventures, a program of WRWO Community Radio from Otto, Illinois. Today's program is from my high school years, entitled Exposure. I've had quite a history of climbing things in my life. It's not that heights don't bother me, because they do. The desire to get to the top of things, however, has always been there. This has led me to climbs and hikes to the summit of 30-some mountains, rock climbing sheer cliffs, and the most exciting climb of all, ice climbing a 90-foot frozen waterfall in Colorado. People ask if it scares me if I look down. My response is, then I don't look down, at least until I've completed the climb. The task is typically difficult enough without fear entering the occasion. I was at a luncheon with my friends in high school, which, by the way, was 60 years ago, and one of my friends was telling classmates about the time I climbed the water tower at night in my hometown of Ursa, Illinois. Well, now they tend to make towers like this less accessible with fences or starting the ladder well up the side so that you can't easily get to it. 60 years ago, this was no big problem, so up I went. True to the form I followed years later, I kept my attention to the task at hand and didn't look down as I moved from hold to hold on the ladder. And unlike many of these ladders today on water towers, there was no cage around it as you climbed upward. I remember it was moonlight so that I could see the rungs. But even for me, climbing in pitch dark was something that I really wouldn't want to do. When I mountain climbed and rock climbed in Colorado, we talked about the crux. Now, this was the most difficult section of any climb, the most dangerous, and the hardest section to get by in order to complete the climb. Typically, this section involves a lot of exposure, and I like to define exposure as you fall, you die. It's a section of a climb that's most difficult, and because of the risk of falling, the most dangerous. But to move ahead, you must get by it. The crux of the water tower climb was right at the very top when the ladder swung out so that you could reach the metal walkway around the tower. Now, it's one thing climbing a metal ladder straight up where you can lean against it, and entirely another when you have to lean back over a dark abyss and pull yourself up and over to the walkway with nothing behind you but a drop into darkness. I know I couldn't do this now because age and experience has a way of instilling the fear, but at 17, it's different. Then I was there on top, and indeed, it was a very cool experience in the moonlight, looking over my small town that I knew so well from delivering papers. I could see the repair and farm supply that my father and brother built and worked at, and the two churches. And even though I was several blocks away, I could see where my home was. I'd conquered the climb, including the crux, of course. And it's a great memory. What is the crux in your life that might be limiting your relationship with our Lord and Savior? Anything that interferes with this relationship can be a crux, and we have to get by it, even though, like my water tower climb, this might take some great effort or even a little courage. I don't know what heaven is like, but I've often pictured it as the feeling I've had at the top of some of my climbs. The opportunity to look around in every direction at God's glory has always been a joyful experience. regardless of the difficulties involved, I've always felt the effort to get to the top was worth it. Obviously, our relationship with the Lord is more than worth it. And while there's always going to be a crux, with God's help, none will be insurmountable. Adventures in Faith, Faith in Adventures, is a local program of WRWO Community Radio, a portion of Here and Again Incorporated, a 501c3. Terry's book of religious adventure stories entitled Adventures in Faith, Faith in Adventures is available in bookstores and through Amazon, with all proceeds going to the ELCA World Hunger Program.
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4: From America's rich musical cornucopia, let's go to the source. It's time for Echoes of Jazz with Rusty Barker. Today we spend time with the creations of a man that provided us with some of the most iconic sonic landscapes in 20th century music. Herbie Hancock was born in Chicago in 1940. He became a child prodigy concert pianist, performing with the Chicago Symphony at age 11. In college, he double majored in music and electrical engineering, which explains his penchant for combining 70s funk grooves with the era's electro-technological advances. As we'll hear today, he also had an ear for funky grooves in the 60s. Herbie signed with Blue Note Records and shortly thereafter recorded his first album as a leader, Taken Off, in May of 1962. This first effort included one of his most popular compositions, Watermelon Man. The writing of Watermelon Man, which was done partly for the commercial consideration of boosting record sales, helped Herbie Hancock establish somewhat of a formula for future, less commercial successes. Although in 4/4 time, the work is propelled by a double-time feel of even eighth notes, with a syncopated emphasis on the and of beat 3 in the first 8 measures, with the and of beat 2 stressed in the second 8. The melody is an understated, ear-catching 16-bar blues-like riff. It's one of those heads that, even if you've never heard it, you'll think you have. After Watermelon Man, we'll hear Herbie's original Driftin', which has the kind of groove and familiar 32-bar AABA form that was right out of the Blue Note playbook of the era. The band includes Freddie Hubbard on trumpet and Dexter Gordon tenor, with Herbie's piano, Butch Warren's bass, and Billy Higgins on drums. Listen for the generational stylistic differences in the performance. In their solos, Freddie and Herbie pick up on the funky, even eighth note feel in the rhythm, while the veteran Dexter Gordon plays with a smoother, uneven eighth note feel in the swing style he's more accustomed to. Interestingly, in the album liner notes, critic Leonard Feather prophetically refers to Taken Off as Herbie's maiden voyage.

Herbie Hancock recorded his fourth Blue Note album in the summer of 1964. He had already become a member of Miles Davis's second great quintet, and he brought two of his fellow Davis bandmates on board for the recording. Bassist Ron Carter and drummer Tony Williams were both kindred spirits with Herbie's musical sensibilities, redefining the melody and structure of the standard head form that traditionally opens and closes a work, adding syncopated rhythmic punctuations that underpin the head arrangements, while allowing the whole rhythm section to be more a part of the thematic statement, and opening up improvisational sections for expansive modal explorations. All of this was brought to a higher level with the help of Freddie Hubbard's cornet on the album Empyrean Isles. The title refers to mythical islands that float untethered in the vast sea, providing a metaphor for the free, suspended, spatial sounds of Herbie's music. We'll hear two tracks from Empyrean Isles, Oliaqui Valley, and another big hit for him, Cantaloupe Island. Cantaloupe Island uses some of the same techniques as Watermelon Man. It has a similar soul groove with another straightforward blues-infused melody, played by Freddie, supported by a funky repeated figure in Herbie's piano and Ron's bass that sits on the and of two in every measure, while Tony consistently double times even eighth notes on his ride cymbal. Enjoy Oliaqui Valley and Cantaloupe Island.

Like his professed best friend, Wayne Shorter, Herbie liked to immerse his inventions in attractive chord changes. Sometimes his created melodies drove the changes, and sometimes the melody sprang from a devised chord pattern. By the end of 1964, both Herbie and Wayne were members of the Miles Davis Quintet. They were prolific composers that wrote virtually all the compositions on their recordings, with a very eclectic approach. And their music represented boundary-stretching ideas that helped define the musical genre that has since become known as post-bop.

and the free-form avant-garde experiments of the 60s. Herbie and Wayne also never turned away from the earliest traditions in jazz, from Lewis and Bix's use of blues forms to Ellington and Lunceford's syncopations, while also incorporating modern world beats and the rhythms and even eighth notes of R&B and rock. All this reached a pinnacle for Herbie Hancock in his March of 1965 recording, Maiden Voyage. Like Empyrean Isles, Maiden Voyage also showed his fascination with the sea. It has Tony Williams' cymbal-centric drumming that brings to mind waves splashing, breaking, and crashing. The ballast of Ron Carter's anchor-like bass. Freddie Hubbard right on course, launching into adventurous trumpet solos. George Coleman blowing his horn in one of his best efforts navigating the tricky waters of Herbie Hancock's writing. And Captain Herbie's leeward piano propulsions steering each piece into harbor. No amount of oceanic metaphors can do this album justice. It's truly a high-water mark in progressive instrumental music. I'll let Herbie introduce the three tunes we'll hear with his words from the liner notes. The music attempts to capture the splendor of a seagoing vessel on its maiden voyage, the awesome destructive power of the hurricane, and the graceful beauty of the playful dolphins. Herbie uses familiar methods in a beautiful new way on the sublime title track, playing chords on the and of three and the and of two in alternating measures, giving the piece a mellow thrust that enables Tony Williams' impressionistic drumming. There's a more subtle double time feel that Freddie Hubbard accesses for four measures with a Latin-like outburst in his solo. After Maiden Voyage, we'll hear The Eye of the Hurricane and its uniquely structured 27-measure head, followed by agile improvisations. And finally, Dolphin Dance and its catchy, uncluttered melody, built on a series of four-note statements, backed by Herbie's elegant chord changes. Maiden Voyage is one of the all-time greats that any music collection should not be without. You'll hear something new in it every time you hear it. So after you take it in now, acquire it in your preferred format, and keep on listening.